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11: Well, hi, everybody. This is Rich Thomas. Our better-than-normal rain chances continue through Sunday, but changes are on the way as the month of June begins on Monday. I will tell you about fewer storms and more sunshine with your full forecast coming up in just a few minutes right here. Sponsored by
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1: The asset preservationist.
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1: And I understand that's a toll-free number.
2: Yeah, man. Get David Ernest on the case, and your retirement will be great again.
1: And you make these hats.
2: I do. Here's a whole pile left from the last administration.
1: And they say CPWABD.
2: Yeah, man. Corn Pop was a bad dude.
1: And as you said, there's a whole pile here.
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1: I can dig it.
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13: Our rather stagnant forecast remains in place for now, but things are about to change. Still, the chance of showers and storms will continue well into the evening hours tonight before they start to thin out. Overnight low temperature down to about 70, and tomorrow much the same. Better than normal rain chances in the afternoon and evening hours. Partial sunshine, high temperatures in the middle 80s for the most part. But starting Monday, the first day of June, we will start a pattern of more sunshine and fewer storms. The afternoon storms will thin out in number. More of a typical pattern. From the Blue Water Weather Center, this is Rich Thomas.

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1: With SRN News, I'm Mary Rose. The U.S. military has stopped another commercial vessel trying to break through the U.S. blockade of Iranian ports. A U.S. official told the AP that Gambia-flagged bulk carrier Leon Star ignored multiple warnings from U.S. forces overnight. The ship was disabled by U.S. aircraft in the Gulf of Oman and remains adrift. President Trump is weighing a deal to extend the current ceasefire with Iran. He met with his cabinet Friday in the Situation Room without making what he called a final determination on a possible deal that would set the stage for the next round of negotiations. And the president also is planning to host a political rally to celebrate America's 250th anniversary. He announced the move Saturday after several artists pulled out of the upcoming Great American State Fair at the National Mall. This is SRN News.
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5: Well, hi, everybody. 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Our better-than-normal rain chances continue through Sunday, but changes are on the way as the month of June begins on Monday. I will tell you about fewer storms and more sunshine with your full forecast coming up in just a few minutes right here. Sponsored by
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11: Our rather stagnant forecast remains in place for now, but things are about to change. Still, the chance of showers and storms will continue well into the evening hours tonight before they start to thin out. Overnight low temperature down to about 70, and tomorrow much the same. Better than normal rain chances in the afternoon and evening hours. Partial sunshine, high temperatures in the middle 80s for the most part. But starting Monday, the first day of June, we will start a pattern of more sunshine and fewer storms. The afternoon storms will thin out in number. More of a typical pattern. From the Blue Water Weather Center, this is Rich Thomas.

0: 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Sit down on them, Amos. Make it count, son. 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
1: SRN News, I'm Mary Rose. The U.S. military has stopped another commercial vessel trying to break through the U.S. blockade of Iranian ports. A U.S. official told the AP the Gambia-flagged bulk carrier Leon Star ignored multiple warnings from U.S. forces overnight. The ship was disabled by U.S. aircraft in the Gulf of Oman and remains adrift. The U.S. launched the blockade on April 17th in response to Iran effectively closing the strait after the war began with the U.S. and Israeli strikes on February 28th. President Trump is weighing a deal to extend the current ceasefire with Iran. The president met with his cabinet Friday in the Situation Room without making what he called a final determination on a possible deal that would set the stage for the next round of negotiations. This is SRN News.
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6: Well, hi, everybody. This is Rich Thomas. Our better-than-normal rain chances continue through Sunday, but changes are on the way as the month of June begins on Monday. I will tell you about fewer storms and more sunshine with your full forecast coming up in just a few minutes right here. Sponsored by
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7: Our rather stagnant forecast remains in place for now, but things are about to change. Still, the chance of showers and storms will continue well into the evening hours tonight before they start to thin out. Overnight low temperature down to about 70, and tomorrow much the same. Better than normal rain chances in the afternoon and evening hours. Partial sunshine, high temperatures in the middle 80s for the most part. But starting Monday, the first day of June, we will start a pattern of more sunshine and fewer storms. The afternoon storms will thin out in number. More of a typical pattern. From the Blue Water Weather Center, this is Rich Thomas.

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1: With SRN News, I'm Ron Taylor. The military says it stopped another commercial vessel trying to break through the U.S. blockade of Iranian ports. The Gambia-flagged bulk carrier Leon Star ignored multiple warnings from U.S. forces overnight, and so its engine room was struck with a missile. The ship remains adrift in the Gulf of Oman. Israel's Air Force and artillery have struck areas near a strategic mountain in southern Lebanon. Israel's military issued evacuation warnings for over a dozen villages. This follows direct talks between Lebanese and Israeli military officials at the Pentagon. The head of the World Health Organization has visited Bunia in eastern Congo, where a rare Ebola outbreak is rapidly spreading. Congo had faced Ebola 16 times before and ended each outbreak. The current outbreak has 906 suspected cases and 223 deaths. Medical aid from the EU and the U.S. has arrived there. This is SRN News.
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12: 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I will tell you about fewer storms and more sunshine with your full forecast coming up in just a few minutes right here. Sponsored by
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7: Our rather stagnant forecast remains in place for now, but things are about to change. Still, the chance of showers and storms will continue well into the evening hours tonight before they start to thin out. Overnight low temperature down to about 70, and tomorrow much the same. Better than normal rain chances in the afternoon and evening hours. Partial sunshine, high temperatures in the middle 80s for the most part. But starting Monday, the first day of June, we will start a pattern of more sunshine and fewer storms. The afternoon storms will thin out in number. More of a typical pattern. From the Blue Water Weather Center, this is Rich Thomas.

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1: With SRN News, I'm Ron Taylor. The military says it stopped another commercial vessel trying to break through the U.S. blockade of Iranian ports. The Gambia-flagged bulk carrier Leon Star ignored multiple warnings from U.S. forces overnight, and its engine room was struck with a missile. The ship remains adrift in the Gulf of Oman. Israel's Air Force and artillery have struck areas near a strategic mountain in southern Lebanon. Israel's military issuing overnight evacuation warnings for a dozen villages. This follows direct talks between Lebanese and Israeli officials at the Pentagon. The head of the World Health Organization has visited Bunia in eastern Congo, where a rare Ebola outbreak is rapidly spreading. The current outbreak has 906 suspected cases and 223 deaths. Medical aid from the EU and the U.S. have arrived, but Doctors Without Borders warns the response is not yet keeping pace with the outbreak. This is SRN News.
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13: 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I will tell you about fewer storms and more sunshine with your full forecast coming up in just a few minutes right here. Sponsored by
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5: Our rather stagnant forecast remains in place for now, but things are about to change. Still, the chance of showers and storms will continue well into the evening hours tonight before they start to thin out. Overnight low temperature down to about 70, and tomorrow much the same. Better than normal rain chances in the afternoon and evening hours. Partial sunshine, high temperatures in the middle 80s for the most part. But starting Monday, the first day of June, we will start a pattern of more sunshine and fewer storms. The afternoon storms will thin out in number. More of a typical pattern. From the Blue Water Weather Center, this is Rich Thomas.

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1: With SRN News, I'm Ron Taylor. The head of the World Health Organization has visited Bunia in eastern Congo, where a rare Ebola outbreak is rapidly spreading. The current outbreak has 906 suspected cases and 223 deaths. Medical aid from the EU and the U.S. has arrived there, but Doctors Without Borders warns the response is not keeping pace with the outbreak. President Trump is fuming about a court ruling that blocked his renovation plans for the Kennedy Center in Washington. He's using a social media post to brand the federal judge who issued the ruling Friday as an anti-Trump hater. The military says it stopped another commercial vessel trying to break through the U.S. blockade of Iranian ports. The Gambia flagged bulk carrier Leon Star ignored multiple warnings from U.S. forces overnight, and so its engine room was struck with a missile. The ship remains adrift in the Gulf of Oman. This is SRN News.
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devil went down to Georgia. He was looking for a soul to steal. He was in a bind because he was way behind and he was willing to make a deal. When he came across this young man sawing on a fiddle and playing it hot, and the devil jumped up on a hickory stump and said, "Boy, let me tell you what. I guess you didn't know it, but I'm a fiddle player too. And if you'd care to take a dare, I'll make a bet with you. Now you play pretty good fiddle, boy, but give the devil his due. I bet a fiddle of gold against your soul, because I think I'm better."

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0: 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Hope you like it. We'll give you a few minutes to think about it. Be right back.
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When a stranger stopped beside me in an antique Cadillac.

He said, "This is where you get off, boy, cause I'm going back to Alabama." As I stepped out of that Cadillac, I said, "Mister, many thanks." He said, "You don't have to call me Mister, Mister.

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1: With SRN News, I'm Ron Taylor. The military says it stopped another commercial vessel trying to break through the U.S. blockade of Iranian ports. The Gambia-flagged bulk carrier Lian Star ignored multiple warnings from U.S. forces overnight, so the engine room of the vessel was struck with a missile. The ship remains adrift in the Gulf of Oman. President Trump is fuming about a court ruling that blocked his renovation plans for the Kennedy Center in Washington. He's using a social media post to brand the federal judge who issued the ruling Friday as an anti-Trump hater. The ice is set for the Stanley Cup final following the Carolina Hurricanes' win Friday night over the Montreal Canadiens. Carolina took the Eastern Conference title in five games and will take on the Vegas Golden Knights for the Lord Stanley Mug. The Golden Knights won the Western Conference title after sweeping the Colorado Avalanche. Game one of the Stanley Cup final is set for Tuesday. This is SRN News.
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1: With SRN News, I'm Ron Taylor. President Trump is fuming about a court ruling that blocked his renovation plans for the Kennedy Center in Washington. He's using a social media post to brand the federal judge who issued the ruling Friday as an anti-Trump hater. The military says it stopped another commercial vessel trying to break through the U.S. blockade of Iranian ports. The Gambia-flagged bulk carrier Leon Star ignored multiple warnings from U.S. forces overnight, and the engine room was struck with a missile. The ship remains adrift in the Gulf of Oman. The head of the WHO has visited Bunia in eastern Congo, where a rare Ebola outbreak is rapidly spreading. The current outbreak has 906 suspected cases and 223 deaths. Medical aid from the EU and the U.S. has arrived, but Doctors Without Borders warns the response is not keeping pace with the outbreak in the Congo. This is SRN News.
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1: It doesn't matter. 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
0: It's always on 5 in Margaritaville, come to think of it.
1: Yeah, I heard that.
0: You've been there, haven't you?
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Dallas and Austin. Going to El Paso. Whoops. Now this is what gave us the idea to come down here. This is a song about a guy that probably did as much for our kind of music as anybody.

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We'll just dill your pickle. 103.9, The Possum.

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1: With SRN News, I'm Ron Taylor. The head of the World Health Organization has visited Bunia in eastern Congo, where a rare Ebola outbreak is spreading rapidly. The current outbreak has 906 suspected cases and 223 deaths. Medical aid from the EU and the U.S. has arrived, but Doctors Without Borders warning the response is not keeping pace with the outbreak. Israel's Air Force and artillery have struck areas near a strategic mountain in southern Lebanon. Israel's military issuing evacuation warnings for over a dozen villages. This follows direct talks between Lebanese and Israeli military officials at the Pentagon. The ice is set for the Stanley Cup final following the Carolina Hurricanes' win Friday night over the Montreal Canadiens. Carolina took the Eastern Conference title in five games and will take on the Vegas Golden Knights for Lord Stanley's mug. It is set for Tuesday, and they will play in Raleigh, North Carolina. This is SRN News.
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1: With SRN News, I'm Ron Taylor. Israeli troops have captured a strategic mountain topped with a crusader-built castle in southern Lebanon in their deepest incursion into the country in more than a quarter century. The Israeli ministry announced Sunday that it had captured Beaufort Castle near the city after days of intense fighting and airstrikes in nearby villages where Israeli troops fought Hezbollah members. It marks a major gain for Israel. The latest Israel-Hezbollah war began in early March. Israel and Lebanon have been at war since Israel was created in 1948, holding direct talks in Washington. The military says it stopped another commercial vessel trying to break through the U.S. blockade of Iranian ports. The Gamba-flagged bulk carrier Leon Star ignored multiple warnings from U.S. forces overnight, and so its engine room was struck with a missile. The ship remains adrift in the Gulf of Oman. This is SRN News.
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1: With SRN News, I'm Ron Taylor. Israeli troops have captured a strategic mountain topped with a crusader-built castle in southern Lebanon in their deepest incursion into the country in more than a quarter century. The Israel military announcing Sunday that it's captured Beaufort Castle after days of intense fighting and airstrikes in nearby villages. Heavy rains threatening to delay the search for two people missing in a flooded cave in Laos after the rescue of five others who were trapped underground for over a week. The seven villagers entered the cave last week to look for minerals but were trapped by flash flooding. Rescue teams from Laos, Thailand, and several other countries have been working at the site. New Jersey Governor Sherrill has sent state police to establish designated protest zones and vehicle checkpoints outside an immigration detention center in Newark. The facility has been the site of violent demonstrations and arrests in recent days. I'm Ron Taylor, and this is SRN News.
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1: Good morning. Welcome to Viewpoint. I'm your host, Joey Clark. On the show today, we have two United States Senate candidates. First, Jared Hudson, former Navy SEAL, and Congressman Barry Moore. Both are running for the United States Senate. They are in the runoff. That election coming up soon. Y'all enjoy. We have here on the phone lines United States Senate candidate. He's in the runoff to be the Republican nominee in the November election to be your next senator, Jared Hudson, joining us. Jared, how are you?
2: Yes, sir. This is Clark.
1: I'm sorry. I'm an idiot. I hit the wrong button, Jared. Yeah.
3: Wasn't me this time.
1: Jared, how you doing?
2: Doing good, brother. How you doing?
1: I'm great. Congratulations on making the runoff, kind sir.
2: And thank you so much. God has blessed us tremendously. I cannot complain. It's easy when he paves the road, you just walk down it.
1: Yeah. I think that's how it always works, by the way.
2: Man, that's the way it is. Hey, how's my TF Red brother doing? Old Ranger boy himself.
1: Oh, he's in Ohio. I think he's going to call in a little after 2 o'clock. He's got something he saw in Ohio that he wants to talk about the downfall of the country or something. He's all worked up, so I'm looking forward to talking to him.
2: Excellent. I don't know if he is in the studio with you today.
1: No, I got Eddie Bader who's trying to get me to go on something into Jamaica or whatever.
3: Vacation.
1: I think it's a trap. I think he's CIA.
2: Dude, yeah, 100%. Be careful of that stuff.
1: Yeah, out of the country, you never know. Yeah, I've been on this good straight and narrow path. I don't want Eddie screwing
3: up.
1: Put
3: that to the test.
1: Anyway, let's get to business. First off, I'm seeing competing polls out there. Just a general question, how do you see the race right now?
2: Man, I mean, we're doing good. We've been to all 67 counties during the primary, still going to them right now, meeting people, visiting with people. And the benefit we have is when you meet with the people of Alabama, when I get to sit down and talk with them, we win them over and we earn support. So it's just about getting out there, getting your message out there and seeing the people. So we're doing great there. The only poll that matters is the poll that happens on June 16th now, right? So now it's a mano-a-mano, two-man race. And on June 16th, Alabama will elect who they believe their next U.S. senator should be.
1: Yeah, and there's probably going to be, there was a debate, last night? And there's going to be multiple forums, I think, before that date.
2: Yeah, I don't know. You know, I know they call them, sometimes they call them debates. It seems like most of them are forums where people will send in questions. I know that's what they did last night. They would send in questions for, you know, all the candidates that are in the runoff. And, you know, the two candidates would stand on stage, they would send us in questions, ask us those specific questions that people sent in, and then give you a chance to kind of give your opener, just opening stump speech, you know, mine, hey, Christian conservative, you know, born again believer in person Jesus Christ, seventh generation Alabama family man, you know, war fighter, law enforcement officer, business owner. So you kind of give that thing, and then they give you your questions, and then you close. And it's actually really good. It was, you know, a really good event last night. I was thoroughly impressed with how it was conducted.
1: Now, I just got to be straight up with you. I voted for Barry in the primary because, you know, I guess my basic reason is I knew him when he first won that congressional race all those years ago here in this area. And liked a lot of what he did when he got into the Congress. But, you know, I'm happy to be convinced otherwise. It's honestly, I meant what I wrote this week in my column. I think whoever wins, a good Christian man's going to win. So if you had to try to sway somebody like me, and there might be a lot of folks like me who voted for Barry in that first congressional race here in the River region, what would be the pitch?
2: I would say the biggest thing is the definition of insanity is doing the same thing over and over again, expecting different results. The reason I'm running is because for far too long we've had career politicians that make backroom deals with special interest groups, and they don't deliver for the people that they're elected to represent. And that's why I'm running for the U.S. Senate, is because, one, I'm not a career politician. Two, I'm a war fighter, a law enforcement officer who has actually done the work. All of these politicians say, hey, we want to support veterans, right? We want to help our war fighters, but they've never been a war fighter. They say, hey, we want to deport illegal immigrants. We want to support our local law enforcement, but they've never been on the ground working or hooking up criminal illegal immigrants or criminal illegal aliens and sending them back to where they came from, or just putting criminals in jail, right? And then finally, being a true seventh-generation Alabama family man, for me, that is, I'm raising my girls right here in the state of Alabama, and the decisions we make today are going to impact them down the road. And right now, we're in the position we're in because of 50 years of bad domestic and foreign policy. I believe I'm the best man for the job to make sure that we don't continue down that same road these career politicians have taken us down.
1: So you would say that he's been there, and his track record, it puts him in that career politician camp.
2: Well, I mean, I was in the SEAL teams when I think he first took office, at least at the state level.
1: Yeah, that,
2: so, I mean, he's been
1: true.
2: Doing this for the last, 16, 20 years. I think that's long enough to say, hey, what has changed? And from what I've seen, I feel like it's only gotten worse. So, again, making sure that we elect officials that are going to deliver for the people of Alabama. And here's the other thing. The biggest things impacting Alabama are not these howl at the moon issues that everybody's talking about. The biggest things are affordability. Well, how do we fix affordability? Well, one of the biggest inflation drivers we've talked about is the housing market, supply and demand of the housing market. Now we've got a war going on where we see war just is unbelievably inflationary. And we see the price of oil going up just because we're on global oil markets, even though we produce 75-80% of it domestically. So when we look at that, we got to push to codify or at least help President Trump do some of the things he's talked about, like 18.5 cents per gallon for gas, 24.5 cents a gallon for diesel, and saying, hey, we're going to pause the federal gas tax so that Alabama families can breathe for your shipping of your groceries, of whatever you need to live your everyday life, but also at the pump a little bit. Things like that is what helps us move forward when we're in such dire straits as a state and as a nation. Average income for the state of Alabama is $47,000 a year. That means in order to survive, you have to work two jobs. Most people do work two jobs. They work two jobs, or you have mama and daddy both having to go out and work multiple jobs just to pay the bills at home. We've got to bring back for our state, make sure that our dollars don't go to learning centers in Minnesota or continue to go to the Taliban or subsidizing health care for illegal immigrants. It's got to come back here and invest in our workforce, our workforce education, our infrastructure, so that we elevate our way of life and can get higher paying jobs while we work at the same time to decrease the inflationary burden that's been placed on our families to just raise our overall cost of living. And that's just one simple thing, but the reason I talk about it is because when I go to all 67 counties, that is the one thing that everybody talks about: affordability and grocery pricing. Next would fall into energy, and I think energy drives the vast majority of it.
1: Now, on the front of, I think, to your credit, you're coming out as an outsider. You haven't been in political office, but there's always, there's a give and take with all these positions. I worry about somebody, especially in the United States Senate, the learning curve of how do you advance all these great ideas you just splayed out there, as well as many others we've talked about over the months now. Like, who are you going to lean on, like, in staffing up and... Because I've seen it with a lot of folks, that good folks that come in here and know what they believe in and know what they want to fight for. But Washington's a different, it's almost like a different country within our country. So how do you kind of, this having to learn the Senate, learn the tricks of the trade up there in D.C.?
2: It is. Well, one benefit we have is we have, a senator that's already up there, that's already playing the game. And even in the last shutdown back in November, the last full shutdown, President Trump said, hey, Katie Britt was the one that brought the ball across the line and helped reopen the government, right? Bridging that gap. With that being said, obviously learning from our senior senator, being able to work hand in hand with our senior senator to deliver for Alabama. But on the other side of it, I'm a team guy. As a SEAL, we're called team guys. We understand how teamwork is supposed to go. That's why we are called team guys. Making sure that you work together with the people on your team, but also do it in a way that delivers for the mission. It's not that we just go along to get along. And I think that that's why D.C. is so difficult on people. Folks will go up there and they want to go along to get along. That's not necessarily what it is. It's making sure that we work together to deliver on the mission. We've got to accomplish the mission. What's the mission? Well, the mission for me and Senator Britt will be the people of the state of Alabama. The mission of the U.S. Senate as a whole is to deliver for the United States of America. And one of the easiest ways to do it, you've got people that want to howl at the moon and have these false talking points on what we got to do to pass the Save America Act. Like, they're not even bringing that to the floor for a vote right now. Why are our legislators not knocking on every single door and saying, hey, I don't care if you're Republican or Democrat, how can we come together so that we can bring the Save America Act to the floor for a vote? Because 80% of America says we want it. Alabama already does what we're calling for federally to be done to make sure that we protect our elections. And by the way, it's got to get done before November when these midterms hit. We need it done now. They're not even bringing it to the floor for the vote. So making sure that we have folks that understand, hey, knock on the doors, talk, do what our forefathers intended, open it up for debate and say, what do we need to do to put the American people first? We have to have people up there that are doing that and willing to work. And we got folks that are rolling around in wheelchairs right now. We got folks making backroom deals with special interest groups. They are not actively working to deliver for the people they're elected to represent. That's how you make the difference.
1: Now, just straight up, how do you overcome the Trump endorsement or just the person that, you know, is going, well, if Trump wants this and I love my president, I guess I'm going to go with him. And I mean, in particular, I guess the way I could phrase this is that what would you say to the president himself?
2: Well, I've never met the president. I would love to shake his hand. I would love to talk to him. And I think he would realize that I'm very supportive of everything he's done. I mean, heck, you know, me and my team guarded his son for free up here years ago when he came to Birmingham. So that would be the first thing, actually being able to get to meet him and shake his hand. But the second thing would be President Trump's doing a lot of good things, and he's only going to be here for another 2 years. Everybody talks about, oh, we've got to get everything done in 2 years. No, what are we going to do when he leaves? He's not going to be here pushing these conservative policies that uphold, in our case, the state of Alabama, but the nation as a whole. How are we going to be able to codify the good things he's done, do away with the bad things that we saw during the Biden administration, and make sure that we're able to move forward out of the mire? Well, we do that by sitting down, making sure that we come to an agreement to codify all of these good executive orders and do away with the bad ones. I'll give you a for instance. We see during the Biden administration bad energy policy that limited our ability to produce energy that has impacted our state as a whole, right? And just recently, I think it was in February, the TVA opened up to burning fossil fuels again, ended some Biden-era policies, and I know that they're still looking to develop the small nuclear reactors, right? So you've got that energy that they're looking at, the gravity feed in Jackson County, the LNG pipeline that they're looking to finish putting in. So you've got a lot of good stuff going on to develop new sources of energy, but they just reopened using old source of energy that we had to decrease the cost of energy for at least those that are under TVA in North Alabama. And so with that being said, that's beneficial. On the other side of it, the state of Alabama is electing their next U.S. senator. Not President Trump, not anybody else. The endorsement that I've sought has been across the state of Alabama. And I think people recognize and realize that. The last thing, okay, great, we've got a great senator from Enterprise. We don't need another one. And that's the other thing I've heard. Alabama needs equal representation across the state. I'm from North Alabama. Making sure that we have that representation across the state is important because our president can't pick a vice president from the same state he lives in. They want equal representation across the nation. It's the same thing for the state of Alabama. I believe that a senator from North Alabama is going to help represent the state at a better level than two from the same town.
1: That makes sense to me. Well, and I really do think it's anybody's game at this point, especially with a lot of the debates / forums and who knows with turnout levels as well. I was just talking about that with Jeff Poore, a lot of drop-off for Republican voters. So, I mean, it could be just a few thousand that are deciding this thing on this runoff election night. And so if folks are, I would always love to have you back, especially if you're in town, man. But if folks want to check out more about you, maybe help you out on this last final stretch, how can they do so?
2: Man, check us out, hustleforalabama.com. Like, share, and follow on all the social medias. Check out what we got going on. People always ask, hey, you know, why don't you talk about these policy things a little bit more? Well, we do. It's all over our social media. They can listen to radio interviews. They can listen to forums. But check us out. See what we got going. And it's time to send a warrior to Washington. I believe I'm the best man for the job. Go out and vote on June 16th. Jared Hudson for U.S. Senate.
1: Appreciate it, Jared. Have a great rest of the day, man.
2: Man, thank you, brother.
1: Again, Jared Hudson for United States Senate. We have United States Congressman. He is a candidate to be the next U.S. Senator for the great state of Alabama, Congressman Barry Moore. Barry, how are you, sir?
4: Joey, we're doing good. How you doing, buddy?
1: I'm doing quite well. Doing very, very well. Now, I got to ask you, because I had on your opponent at 12:30 today, and so I want to just jump right in. But first,
5: Like, how do you think this race looks going into the runoff date and, you know, with that form last night, so many other appearances, I'm sure. How does this race look to you right now?
4: Oh, we feel really good about where we're at. I think the polling probably has us 15 to 17 in the lead, the real polls, and with things that we think are accurate. And, you know, we won 71% of the counties statewide. And out of all 67 counties, the ones we didn't win, that 70%, only three we came in second, didn't come in second place. So we feel like we're in a good spot, brother, just running on message, you know, and getting out and standing on our head for the next 20 days. But we're in a good, good spot. And the endorsements are coming in. People are coming on board. I mean, got endorsements of three of the other candidates already that were in the primary with us. And certainly Alpha's endorsement is welcome. And so a lot of good things going on for the Moore camp, and we're excited.
5: Now, how do you answer, though, the career politician charge that's being made a lot?
4: So my question is, like, is Donald Trump a career politician? Him and I have been in D.C. the exact same amount of time, right? I mean, we've been in D.C. for 5.5 years. And so if he's an outsider, I'm an outsider, and he knows I'm an ally, and that's why he endorsed me. So that is, you know, I've literally walked away from two guaranteed reelects in political office to do this job because I was asked to do this job. And so, brother, that's a normal attack for anybody, but honestly, if you're running for office or you've been in office, you're always called a career politician. But I've literally been in D.C. with the same amount of Trump time as President Trump. So I think it falls on deaf ears.
5: Now, not to, like, give too much inside backroom information, but I'd imagine in those years up there, especially being part of the Freedom Caucus, you started to get wise to who are the special interests, who are the lobbies, who are the folks that are trying to lead you around by the nose like they maybe try to do with other members up there. I'd imagine you've learned the lay of the land a bit.
4: We have. And, you know, I've never been called an insider in political circles. I mean, when you're in the House Freedom Caucus, you're one of 40 out of 435. When you got the highest liberty score in the delegation, that means that you're doing the job for the American people. And so for us, I mean, those attacks come. That's not terribly uncommon in political circles, but yeah, I've learned my way around up there, brother, and the House Freedom Caucus is about the only meeting I go to that when I leave, I don't feel like I need a shower. I mean, it's heated debates, but those guys are patriots, and to be a part of that group and to have them in the trenches with us. So, yeah, I mean, we've kind of identified who our friends and allies are and who really want to help the president finish what he started as we address this government and we really try to make America great again. The system will fight you every step of the way, But like I said, we've been in the fight. We've got some good friends with us, and the president's doing what he can to right the direction of this country. And so we're in it to win it for him, brother.
5: Now, is there anything that comes to mind when I ask, like, what was there ever a moment that just sticks in the mind of where you really were like, I have to go take a shower, or I need to call my family? Like, was there any moment that was particularly just creeped you out?
4: You know, there are probably quite a few of those, honestly. But, you know, sometimes, like, when people walk into your office or you bump into these guys, and they're like, you can just tell that they're trying to spin something that you know is not real. Like, they're trying to paint something for their benefit that really is not best for the American people. And they'll try to spin it to get you to come along, but you see it for what it is. And like I said, having been there 5 years now and having good friends around me that get it, it's good to have allies and friends in the fight that say, hey, I know this guy or this girl, they better watch this. But you can pick it up on it. We got a pretty good sensor nowadays for the BS, as they say.
5: Now, what do you hope to really get done? Like, especially in the Senate, you'll get a 6-year term. You can look down the horizon a little more. What are some of the top issues on your mind that, I mean, could be very germane to the moment, with especially like inflation still an issue and the cost of goods, but anything that really comes to mind that you want, hope to accomplish?
4: Well, you know, one of the things that people have been following is that Save America Act, where we just literally have U.S. citizens with IDs voting in U.S. elections. You know, the left always, oh, there was foreign interference in the elections, Russians colluded, and they interfered in our elections, when the reality is they want people who are not U.S. citizens voting for American leaders and for U.S. leaders in politics. And I'm like, that is the ultimate, like, foreign interference in election. You and I can't go to Mexico or to wherever and vote for their leaders. Why on earth would we be dumb enough as a country? So that's one of the things. And there's so many executive orders. President Trump has 350 executive orders. And I just dropped an immigration accountability project. I carried five of those executive orders and one immigration reform bill. Those sort of things that we need to codify, Joy, and get them into law so that the next president with a pen and phone that might not be Trump, might not be Vance, might not be Rubio, might be some leftist, can't undo what we've done while the president was trying to do the right thing for the future of the country. And so we've got to codify his executive order. So that has to be a priority.
5: Now, how do you think you will operate, work with the current junior, will be senior senator soon, Senator Britt? And, you know, here's what I'm thinking about. For years, what we had, Rich Shelby and Jeff Sessions, that seemed like a pretty good dynamic to me.
4: Yes, absolutely. And Katie's in her lanes. I mean, she's on appropriations. She's got some areas that she understands and runs. And I have talked, and with my thoughts, our coach and I have the same Liberty score. Like, we're both at a 95, 96, two of the top in the country. And for me to backfill the lanes where coach is, make sure that I'm working on, you know, the defense parameters, the veterans parameters, the agriculture parameters, the things, as we look at Alabama, you've got so many committees that you're on, and you have to align your needs for the state with the committee assignments in D.C. And one thing people don't know about is if you come out of the House to the Senate, you get preferential treatment over a newcomer to D.C. So being able to target those committees and having that House experience, they give you a preferential treatment on committees. So we're going to try to backfill where Coach is. Katie stays in her lanes, and we work with the governor, Tuberville, and we work with the delegation. That's how we're getting these wins for Alabama, whether it's Hadrian, 1,000 new jobs in the Shoals, Space Command, Lilly's $6 billion investment. I mean, the port, the things that we're doing to grow the economy in Alabama, you just have to get in your lanes, but the delegation has to work together to get the wins.
5: And I did not know that. So you have a leg up on the seniority system that's well known in the United States Senate. You'd be able to get a little more preference in your committee choices.
4: Yes, actually, out of all the congressmen that are running for the Senate, Kevin Hearn from Oklahoma, I think, is the only one that will have a higher level of assignment on committees, because Harriet Hageman and those other guys, she came in after I did. So as we transition over to the Senate, we'll have Julia Letlow from Louisiana. As we transition over to the Senate, we get preferential treatment on committees. So having been in D.C. for three terms, which is 6 years, when you go over to the Senate, they take that into consideration when they're assigning committees.
5: Now, I got to say, like, I'm sitting here thinking back to that first race. And, you know, I mentioned this earlier that I voted for you, and I think that's still the plan here for the runoff. But I'm thinking back to that first race for Congress, and it's kind of amazing, like, just when you look back in hindsight, how it all works out. That makes sense.
4: Brother. Amen. Amen. I always tell everybody, Psalms 119:105 is that the word is, it says, is a lamp unto your feet. And for me and brother, nobody, we won so many races and have done things that short of the glory of God, I don't think we would be where we're at. And when he asked me to do this, I tried to talk him out of it, Joey. I didn't want to be in the Senate. I got this first congressional district, the sixth most conservative district in the nation. I got the Gulf of America from Fort Rucker to the port. What more could a country boy want? But when there's a need, and when the president and his people say, we really need somebody in this seat that will help us, because we see these guys, the old guard in the Senate, that don't want to move the needle for the president. And when he calls and asks, man, you step up. And so we prayed about it, felt led to do it. And it's like you said, who would have dreamed that a garbage man in Baton's Crossroads would be in the lead in the U.S. Senate race? But it is where we are.
5: Hey, man, and I got to tell you this, because, you know, I reverted back to my faith in my childhood after being gone essentially 20 years. You know, talk about a prodigal streak. 99 days ago. And, you know, for years doing this job, I always respected people when they talked about their praying, and especially praying on what they're running for and stuff. But I was just kind of, you're praying, what are you doing? Sit and think about it. And I just have to say, if anybody's out there listening and they're in that spot I used to be in that state of mind, the praying I've been doing over these 99 days, it will change your life, folks. And that's where the true battle is. And so, you know, I believe you more than anything when you talk about the lamp lighting your feet and showing you the way. There's something profound about when you really give your heart up to God that even if you don't want it, he'll show you the way.
4: Brother, that's the only

0: Bruce, Heather and I were talking about this morning. It's just amazing to watch him work in our lives. But I am excited for you because I knew you had come back to your faith. I didn't know it was 99 days ago. But, brother, that is where life is really has meaning, and that's where you make a difference.
1: Oh, amen. No, my brother and father were going to become a priest. I'm like, I don't know about that. We'll see. Like you said, he leads the way. Well, I always appreciate your time, Barry. Amen. And if folks want to help you out in this last stretch, and of course, I'd love to have you back on the show anytime. But how can folks help you out?
0: Yeah, BarryMoreForAlabama.com, Joey. And we're 20 days away. So turnout votes and runoffs are low, but we need our people to go and vote. And man, keep us in your prayers. Our nation needs it. But it's a great time in our country to be a part of the process. So BarryMoreForAlabama.com, my friend.
1: Oh, thank you, Barry. Have a great day, man.
0: Thank you.
1: City Councilman Andrew Szymanski. How you doing today?
2: Doing well. It's warming up outside, so it's almost, it's like spring summer at the moment, so yeah, it's good. And the last time I was here, I like could barely breathe through my nose, so at least some of the pollen. I know we need some rain, but
1: we're
2: moving along, so
1: that's good. That is kind of top of mind for me, like, because I got a call earlier in the week of a massive house fire in Forest Hills, and as I was driving on the interstate, there was a little grass fire right there off the side of the interstate. How's the fire department doing?
2: It's, you know, what's so funny is that I was just at Montgomery Whitewater. They had just received a large grant from Alabama's RC&D, their Mid-South Council. And they were doing swift water training out there. And I think tomorrow I may have the opportunity to go be a guinea pig for them.
1: Okay.
2: So I'm totally down for that. But they're doing well. You know, we always talk about public safety, and oftentimes we're talking about the police department, but the fire department is doing, you know, really well. It was really good to see the guys out there training. One thing that's really interesting about our fire department is that when it comes to search and rescue, our fire department actually gets deployed in places all over the state when there are water rescues, because we have the dive team and we have the experience and the training. But what they're doing out at Whitewater now will be a potential revenue stream for the fire department, because they'll actually be able to invite in fire departments from across and public safety outfits from across the country and really even the world to come to Montgomery and do some swift water training. So they had the water moving out there. It was pretty big, and they had these young firefighters getting in. They were learning how to swim against the currents, and it was pretty intense. So,
1: boy, if you're going to be a guinea pig, what do they do, like throw you in with weights on you or something?
2: Well, I don't know about weights. I don't know if I need any extra weights on me, but I think I'm just going to go in, and then I have to get rescued somehow. So, I mean, anytime it comes to being in water, I'm on board. So I'll go do that tomorrow. Then actually my day job on Friday, I get to go down and paddle the Pea River down in Elba, Alabama. So
1: I've never been down there.
2: It's a cool area. I've actually never paddled the river down there. But, you know, there's a lot of those, like, small Alabama towns. You know, Elba's a cute little downtown, and they've got an outfitter down there, and you can go similar to Coosa River Adventures up in Wetumpka. Mm-hmm. And so I'm going down with some folks, and we'll be checking out the outfitters doing the run, and just anytime I can be on the water, that's where I want to be.
1: And folks, we could get into some hard-hitting, like, city question stuff in a second. You can always call in at 334-272-9228. Y'all know the number. But, like, of all these times talking to you, like, what is it about water? Like, you love water.
2: I love water.
1: What is this?
2: I grew up in Northeast Massachusetts and grew up going to Maine, and I think I just remember a childhood that was spent a lot of time out on the water. We had a pond in town that we would go to in the summertime. My mom was a teacher, so she had the summers off. So we'd go as a family and we'd kind of post up, wait for dad to get off work. And I just spent most of my summer swimming. And then, you know, whether it was summer camps as I was growing up and getting into college. And, you know, when I first came to Montgomery and we started the Montgomery Dragon Boat Festival, it was because I grew up going into downtown Boston and seeing all of the water competitions there, the sailing, the rowing clubs, all those kind of paddling activities on the Charles River. And, you know, Montgomery's stretch of the Alabama River is a fabulous stretch of water. I've been to racing complexes in Europe, Asia, all across this country. Was very lucky in kind of some of my past work with the United States Dragon Boat Federation to do that. And we have world-class water. We could be doing and producing world-class paddling events, and I hope that with the flat water programming that is coming to Whitewater, we can do some of that. But honestly, I just think that it's a really great way to disconnect, to enjoy the uniqueness of our state. I tell people whenever I'm speaking for my

0: my day job with the Alabama Scenic River Trail that Alabama has the most miles of navigable freshwater of any state in the country. We also have the most biodiverse water system of any state in the country. America's Amazon is in the southern part of our state. And I just think you can really just... There's not a really better way to connect. Maybe if I was somewhere that had bigger mountains, I'd say hiking was my thing.
1: Sure, yeah.
0: But I just seem to always find myself surrounded by water.
1: Yeah, I'm glad you're not into, like, free climbing.
0: No.
1: I mean, that's just my
0: but I did watch that documentary.
1: It's pretty good.
0: Crazy, yeah.
1: Pretty good. And again, folks, talking to Andrew Szymanski, City Councilman here for the great city of Montgomery. So some of the stuff that's been in the news over the last few weeks. Are we going to ever get the $240,000 or so back from the traffic serve company? Is that contract going to be terminated? What's going on there?
0: We announced last night that a public safety committee meeting is going to be held to deal with and kind of figure out what that plan is going forward. So one of the things that when we ever enter in these contracts, professional service and stuff, a lot of time, like in order to initiate a program, there's upfront costs that you're basically biting off as part of that. How this moves forward, some of the other plans that the chief laid out last night with some more like kind of speeding traffic cameras and stuff like that, we'll see. I'm curious, just so people know, whenever we have those committee meetings, they are open to the public. So, you know, sometimes people ask us, like, you know, what's kind of the status on that? People can come and see those in person, and I'll put a plug in, but if anybody's ever interested in knowing when we have committee meetings, upcoming city council meetings, the agendas, also meetings like Planning Commission, ARB, land use, any of those, you can call or email the clerk's office and have your email added to the city's listserv, which will send out meeting announcements, agendas, and all that kind of stuff coming up. So I don't think that they set the date for the upcoming. In the next 2 weeks, there'll be a public safety committee meeting, and that's where that'll be discussed.
1: It just seems unfortunate that that particular contract, it sounds like it wasn't even bid out. It was just a single source, and that money, I get what you mean by upfront cost, but okay, that money goes out the door and these folks hadn't even mobilized and gotten ready to go, which makes me go like, well, are we at least going to bid this time?
0: Yeah, yeah. And I think that there are times where we've talked about the contract, you know, limitations resolution that I got passed that gives the council the opportunity to see all of these contracts ahead of them moving forward. A lot of times, or maybe not all, but some of the times, you know, when we have the police chief and we have department heads coming to us and say that they've, you know, we make assumptions about the process that was gone. Now, obviously, anytime we have contracts, you have to bid them out, or it has to be determined that there's not really a comparable service that could be that, you know, could be found. It's kind of the way it was described to me. How we ended up in this place where they weren't ready to mobilize even within a year is obviously frustrating, because at the core of it, we were trying to find a way to alleviate some of the burden that is presented by these kind of traffic stop. And I think, you know, another example of, you know, we bought on good faith that this was going to, you know, help with that that issue. And then we took the recommendation to move forward with it. It didn't materialize itself. I think that happens in other areas, but obviously this is a more highly visible one, especially when it comes to public safety.
1: Absolutely. And another one we were talking about last time you were here last month was these grants, these that initially go to ARPA. Mm-hmm. And are we actually getting set up to put this money out the door? It's a month later and we're running out of time.
0: Yeah. So the county commission yesterday, I was told, passed their side of it. So if you remember when we did the ARPA funding, kind of everything we did 50%, you know, city and the county. And so that is all mobilized. We have the group that's the consultants that are going to help administer that program directly. It's not running through other areas of the city. So it'll come from community and economic development, and it'll run with this consultant who's done this in other places. And very, very soon, if not by the end of this week, we should have all of that up and running now that we have the county's commitment as a part of that. And we'll hopefully get those monies rapidly deployed and out into the hands of business owners, because, you know, what we have right now is an opportunity to just infuse some capital into businesses that can help fill up our downtown storefronts, which are woefully unoccupied, hopefully even other places of the city. I know District 7 has a lot of kind of small pocket commercial corridors that we would love to see some of this money get deployed in. We just spent $10 million redoing West Fairview Avenue, and I'd love to see, you know, some of this be able to go there. So hopefully we can turn a frustration and stagnation into something positive going forward. board.
1: No, another issue I keep noticing just in my day-to-day is, like, it, not huge amounts compared to, say, big cities, but a homeless population that's always there on the interstate intersections and the exits getting off. And I know a few years back, they, a nonprofit was set up where it's like, donate to that, don't give to them directly. Mm-hmm. But how are we doing on the homeless population? And I believe, like, has even the Salvation Army found a new spot?
0: Or? Yeah. So without, you know, getting too far into the sure. process, I do know the Salvation Army has identified a location that they are actively in the process of. And I'll just leave it at that. So what I'm encouraged about is what they're looking at is this problem of families. We've talked about this before. We know about the people that are on the sides of the interstate or on our interstate off-ramps. You know, that represents a very small fraction of the actual problem. One of the main concerns that I have, just from a compassion and a humanity sake, is that, you know, I've been told that we have upwards of 200 children that are going to public school that are living in cars or living in extended stay hotels. And if you want to talk about why addressing and helping stabilize that problem is important, it means that in 10, 15 years, those kids are not going to trend in a way that would make them public safety liabilities. And so having stability for the home and making sure we have those services available is key. We don't. And we should be very honest about that. We've talked about that before, is that we do not have the infrastructure in totality to really provide that kind of service to not only help families and children, but also help people that are in transitionary states. We have great nonprofit groups that try and do little pockets of this. We spend a lot of money through the ARPA program trying to do the hub, which is supposed to be this consolidated kind of emergency services for people recently unhoused, and that has had some layers of success, but overall it's pretty frustrating. And actually, over the past few months, going back to December, I've been trying to get just an idea of exactly what level of investment we've had. I've been asking for and have yet to receive kind of a breakdown of the kind of all of the finances that have gone into that we committed through ARPA, because we need to evaluate ourselves. If we're going to throw money at something, even if it doesn't work, like you said with the traffic surf thing, you can't just run away from that, right? You have to confront that, and then you have to learn from it and do better the next time. I think the city and our partners, and I know that the River Region United Way, the representatives from the Coalition of the Homeless, like, people want to be helpful in this problem. We just haven't gotten that fix yet. And I think we're at a point now where we really can't be saying, not in my backyard. Like, we also, as just citizens, have to realize that in order to alleviate some of these problems, we have to have a functioning facility that provides the three core things that people need. They need meals, sanitation and showers, and a safe bed to sleep in. I've got businesses in the district in, like, the Forest Park area right off of Mulberry that continue to have break-ins and have issues of people that are impeding their businesses and their ability to do business, and then are going back and squatting in house in abandoned houses. Like, just alleviating that and giving people a place to go is something that not only helps out from a public safety standpoint, but also can even benefit our business community.
1: And again, folks, 334-272-9228 if you have a comment or a question for Councilor Andrew Szymanski. That was a somewhat of a lively legislative session that ended with the particular bill, SB 298, that Will Barfoot was pushing. Coming up just short, the Speaker of the House somehow ran out of time, which, thank you, Ledbetter. But I still think, and I've said it on the show, in particular, if I'm not talking to the mayor, I'm talking to you, but if people are tired of the negativity and don't want a bill like that being brought, and an approach like that being brought, the best way to shut people up is to hire more officers and get on the job and do it quickly. And I'm just, I'm wondering where we're at that point as a city. Like, we've talked about this to death with the incentive packages, with so many things of trying to get more recruits. And you see that in other cities, it's easy to get the numbers of, like, how many we actually have. And even, I believe, for you, it's difficult to get the exact number of how many officers we actually have.
0: Yeah, I mean, and that was kind of the basis of, I think, what, when Senator Barfoot was talking about, the mixed motivation between having the recruitment and retention part being addressed, but then also just to say we need to have an honest conversation about where we are. And look, I have said on your show and other places before that, we see the commitment. The city has made our commitment from a financial standpoint, from a resources standpoint. You know, the MPD is finding more and more ways that they can try and bring people to the table. You know, I would love to see, for example, us to take this as an opportunity to, you know, to learn and to figure out, look, this is what Bill was presented. And I had the opportunity to talk to Senator Barfoot, and I appreciated his feedback, was to try and address this issue because perception, right? Like, I am happy to say that, yes, it seems that reported instances of violent crime and these things are down, but the perception is still where we're at, right? And
2: yes,
0: numbers are a really easy metric to say how people feel. And it's not just the violent crime. I think one of the things that people are feeling right now more than ever, and when I go to my community meetings, this is what they're telling me. I was just in one community where they were saying, you know, it's not necessarily that I feel like I'm in danger of being a victim of gun violence. Of course, we all want to say that we'd be concerned about, you know, being in that position, but no, it's really my commute to work every day just feels less safe. I see more people running red lights. I see more people not observing stop signs. I see more people that are passing me on streets that I shouldn't be getting passed on. And so the question is that feeling of safety is more than just the kind of high news instances of crime, which we're being told are down. But then also that doesn't help the perception if we're hearing about businesses getting broken into, if we feel like the response times for, you know, even small things, having my door kicked in, having somebody go through my car, like getting follow-ups. And so I think overall, it's good for us to keep pushing the conversation and the narrative. It also is important for us to, again, say that numbers are an easy way for the public to digest how they feel when it comes to public safety in their community.
1: Yeah, and I don't know. My sense of the numbers, though, is like the baseline's still higher on just homicides, for instance. But that's not, I mean, you made the great point just now of like it could be more than somebody getting murdered.
0: Yeah.
1: But the baseline seems to be up. And the number of officers we have, that baseline seems still down, and the number of homicides we have, it's not the peak, but it's still a higher baseline.
0: Well, and I think, you know, we've got a situation where, you know, I think we are not at our peak when it comes to those homicides and those violent crimes. And to say that we are going after criminals, I mean, I'm encouraged. I heard from the chief the other night, and I appreciated and was encouraged by the amount of arrests that they're doing, felony arrests. Obviously, right now, we see really big participation from not just the county and the state, but now we've got federal agencies that are coming here and helping us. Still continue to be frustrated, though. You know, we put a lot on the visible part of this, which is police department. But, man, it is still frustrating as heck to see how many people are committing violent crimes in our community and then getting the opportunity to do that again.
1: Oh, so they get arrested, they're put in, and then they get right back out on the street.
0: Yeah, I mean, even the, you know, that was pointed out with the enhancement to the Anaya's Law.
1: Yeah.
0: It's still up to the judge's discretion, right?
1: Yep.
0: It doesn't. It's not a mandatory minimum type of situation. It still requires judicial discretion and how the, you know, that branch of government, they play a role in this, and we need to be talking about it. And, you know, there are areas where I can always be frustrated, but I do share, you know, some of the concerns that come from my colleagues, from the mayor, that say that, you know, we have to make sure that it's not just about the arrests and the people on the street, that also we're supporting each other in the judiciary side when it comes to state legislation, just to make sure that we can be as effective as we can beyond just putting dollars and getting people in uniform.
1: Let's try to take a call here. You're on there. Who's this?
3: It's Simpler Days.
1: Hey, Simpler Days.
0: Hey, Simpler. I think we missed you the last time.
3: Yeah, I gave you a break there. I didn't want to overload your circuits, but anyway, are you familiar with the broken window theory?
0: The broken window theory. Tell me about it.
3: It says that it's been a long-standing thought process by law enforcement agencies across the country that if you enforce, if a patrol officer on the street sees a broken window and he gets out of his car and goes investigates it, that it might lead to a criminal mischief charge, a theft of property charge, or even a burglary charge. But if you don't have the officer on the street patrolling, then he'll never see the broken window that'll start the process.
0: Well, that is a valid theory. It sounds, you know, it goes back to what Joey was just saying about, and what we were just saying about, you know, where, why people believe numbers is a good metric for analyzing our ability to fight crime in the city.
1: Well, and this goes back, what, to, like, Giuliani kind of made it famous. That if you, another way to put it is, if you do enforce the little things, the small things, it really actually helps take care of the big things downstream.
3: Well, it leads you, if you catch the small fish, then it'll lead you to a bigger fish in a lot of cases. But anyway, at the city council, the mayor was talking about, you know, the need for the occupational tax, and the reason for that is they need more money for more officers. Well, what's happened to the money that was already allocated for the 100, 200 officers or so that were short? Where is that money gone?
0: Well, I'll just, so when he was talking about the occupational tax, and whenever we're talking about needs for revenue, it really wasn't about the officers. It was about making sure that Montgomery had the financial resources that we need to have when we have to address crises like what happened with Jackson Hospital, especially when you reach out to the other municipal and county partners who are sending people to a hospital system like this or an airport or something like that. Montgomery keeps getting called on to shoulder that financial burden, and so I think when we were getting that breakdown, it was more in reference to making sure we had what we needed to have to be able to be kind of the big brother in the room that says, okay, we will step up and here are the resources that we have for that. The money that we budget, you know, gets reinvested, is available. Now, obviously, when we go through the budgeting process, you know, we're looking at exactly how many personnel in every department we're going to have. And then that money is there and available as we hire more people. And so that money has always stayed as part of our operating budget. The occupational tax discussion was really more related to other things we need to be able to have, monies we need to be able to have, and we need to mobilize to help with a crisis, natural disasters, work on, you know, send money to the hospital, $22.5 million, work on the airport, stuff like that.
3: Well, sometimes when you need more money, you need to pull your belt in and try to conserve a little bit. And I mean, we've got a police chief that we're paying about $240,000 to. So why do we need to pay a public safety advisor from Mobile?
0: I don't know if we're still paying a public safety advisor in that position, but look, either way, we have always made sure that we have committed all of the financial resources we need to police and public safety, fire, make sure that they can, you know, recruit, retain, train, and keep people in our department and make sure that they are safe when they are out on our streets. And so all of those things, especially, you know, we as a city council here during the budgeting process what the needs are, we try and make sure that we're responding to those. I give a lot of credit to my colleagues of the past that when, you know, Chief was coming to us and asking us to be competitive in our pay, that we were able to make that happen, that when we need to be able to, just last night at the council meeting, you know, we authorized money that can go to matching a federal grant to help bring in newer and better equipment for the police department. We've always been there to do that.
1: Thanks, Uploader.
0: Thank you, sir.
1: 272-9228. If, again, you want to get in and talk to our good city councilman. Robert is up next. Hey, Robert. How you doing?
2: Hey, guys. How y'all doing today?
1: Good.
2: Let's do it this way, people. Let's look at the occupation tax the way it should be presented. The city of Montgomery is being raped and robbed of outside people that's coming in. We're not just talking about a person that's coming in to go to work at the state building. We're talking about outside contractors that's coming doing jobs that's worth millions of dollars, bringing in their heavy equipment, tearing up the streets, tearing up the roads, bringing in all, taking the revenue out of the city, taking it back to where they come from, purchasing half of their equipment and purchasing half of their supplies from the city within they live in. You get no revenue off that. The local contractor here got to compete against him. They got to pay for the streets to be taken care of. The same fire department that got to come on that scene come from Montgomery. The same policemen got to protect them while they're here. But all the revenue is going back out with them with their truck when they leave the city. So don't look at it as an occupation tax. Look at it as being fairly, duly compensated for you using our local police, fire, paramedics. If a person get hurt on their job and they out of forever, they out of recovery, because a paramedic is not going to come and see about it. Montgomery got to respond to it because it happened within their district. Then also, like the councilman is saying, there are a lot of unforeseen repairs that is not budgeted. You think everything's budgeted, but everything's not budgeted. Let's say a garbage truck is so outdated that it's not worth repairing, but it's got to be replaced. A fire truck could be so severely damaged that it's got to be replaced. There are hidden causes. There are facilities that may go down with a flood or may have water damage that you didn't see in the budget, but it's got to be fixed. There are a lot of things that eat up revenue. Now, back to the police department. I think the police department is doing the best they can because a police cannot tell you when I'm going to shoot you. He cannot tell you when I'm going to break in your house. But he can respond to it in a timely manner to stop me from being an outraged citizen that hurting other people. Now, y'all need help from the judicial system. We need to do away with some of these misdemeanors and make them felons. The people that keep doing misdemeanors lead to felons.
1: And yeah, some of these judges actually keep people in prison, or at least jail for the time being.
0: Yeah, I mean, you unlocked a couple of things there. And so first off, I want to reiterate what you said, because, you know, I was talking with the chief and some of the other police officers that were in leadership that were at the city council last night. Fabulous job. Respond when we have issues, when neighbors are reaching out to me about concerns that they have, information that they have they want to share. I give a ton of credit to every single person that puts on a uniform, gets out on our streets every day to help keep us safe. And that's why we keep talking about making sure we have those resources available. And look, I'm not necessarily saying that we need to have, that the occupational tax is the only thing that we need. I mean, look, I think one of the things that when you talk about being a city and being competitive, what are we in the business of, right? We're in the business of tax dollars. We're trying to get people to come here and spend their dollars here. We want people to live here. We want them to be residents. And right now, you know, as we've seen attrition on the resident side, we have to think about how we're going to get that back. And it's not always about taxing the people that are already here that are trying to, maintain and contribute to the city. We've got to be reinvesting as well. I'm excited about some of the plans and some of the ideas for infusing some energy and some development into the downtown area. I want to see us, doing things that help people choose Montgomery as the next place to live. That's the best thing we could do, right? The best thing we could do for the city of Montgomery is to get 20 people, 20,000 people, families, working age, working folks that are coming here, contributing, buying houses, renting apartments or condos, that are going to work every day inside our city, that they're going to our restaurants, maybe starting up small businesses of their own. I mean, in a small snapshot, I look at what's happening over in the Cloverdale neighborhood. They just reopened those buildings across from the Capri that had sat blighted for years. And, you know, we have Big Bad Breakfast, which has been, had a line every single day they've been open. But then look what's right next to Big Bad Breakfast. You have two small businesses that are getting started almost as side hustles by Montgomery residents, very similar to what I did up at the Hilltop, that are saying, you know what, like, let's block out some of this negative noise. I think that there's a good opportunity for us to invest into this area, to bring a small business here, to help employ more people. That's the kind of ecosystem we have to be encouraging. And so, money matters. Money always matters. And one of the things we need money for is so we can reinvest in ourselves and make ourselves a competitive place so that people will choose us. And I know a lot of people that I talk to, will sometimes ask, well, can we do that while we're having this conversation about public safety? And the answer is we have to. It's not just yes, it's that we must do that, right? We must do both at the same time. We must push and make sure that we are trying to have the, public safety infrastructure and numbers that we need to have, while also making sure we're building a city that makes people excited about living there, that makes them want to choose Montgomery. And that's not just quality of life things. That can be infrastructure things, your parks, making sure that we're just maintaining the things that we have at a high quality that make people say, like, you know what, like, Montgomery has things. As I said, we keep talking about what other places have before we kind of talk about the things that we have ourselves. They're both important for, our viability as a city going forward.
1: Yeah, I'm getting a lot of different texts. One saying that he wishes he could vote for you for mayor. That you're so positive and have vision and you're inspiring him. Others more frustrated. Why can't we get the police? I don't know. It's all over the map.
0: Yeah, but that's it, though, right? I mean, I think that we've talked about this so many times, right? Like, we're here, and we are choosing to be citizens here. We're choosing to invest our time, to raise our families, to go to work here. And so while there are challenges, and as I've said on here many times before, we need to be honest and upfront about some of those challenges. We also have to look at, you know, the things that are keeping people here. And we hear a lot of noise. There's a lot of noise. And there's a lot of debate and a lot of argument and a lot of differences of opinions. But at the end of the day, we're all still citizens here. And I think when I think about what Amanda and I are trying to build here in Montgomery, you know, and what why I was even willing to say yes when Clay, my McInnes, my predecessor, came to me with the idea of me running for city council, the main thing I said is like, I love this city.
1: Yeah.
0: You can tell me that I'm misguided as many times as you want to, but I came from very far away and I came here and I've invested everything I have because I love this city and I care. And I don't think that there really are a lot of people that are trying to maliciously hurt the city. I see people working their butts off all the time trying to make sure we're safe, make sure we have vibrant neighborhoods, make sure we have a healthy small and large business climate, a strong healthcare ecosystem, all of these types of things. There's great history here. There's a lot that we need to be proud of. And that passion and pride that we have for the city should be the basis for us challenging things that are frustrating for us and why we need to be open and honest about those and find path forward.
1: And I think also y'all might end up getting an assist from the state, as much as there's going to be obvious fireworks with current leadership of the city and potential new leadership with the governor of Tuberville. I think there are also some things in the works at the state level that could shake things up in a very healthy way for the city and give, again, despite the public fireworks, I think there's a lot of new blood, new generation of folks, different eyeballs, and at the state level of government, I think it'll just...
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1: With SRN News, I'm Michael Harrington in Washington. Israeli troops have captured a strategic mountain topped by a crusader-built castle in southern Lebanon this weekend in their deepest incursion into the country in more than a quarter century. The Israeli military announced on Sunday that it had captured Beaufort Castle near the city of Nabatea after days of intense fighting and airstrikes in nearby villages where Israeli troops fought members of Hezbollah. Heavy rains are threatening to delay the search for two people missing in a flooded cave in Laos after the rescue of five other people who were trapped underground for over a week. The seven villagers entered the cave last week to look for minerals but were trapped by flash flooding. Rescue teams from Laos, Thailand, and several other countries have been working on the site. The first man was evacuated by cave divers on Friday, and four others walked out on Saturday as water levels receded. This is SRN News.
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6: Well, hi, everybody. This is Rich Thomas. On this last day of May and for one more day, the rain chances are better than normal with scattered showers and thunderstorms, random. But coming up as June begins tomorrow, a change of pattern as storms thin out and sunshine becomes more prevalent. Your complete forecast details are coming up in just a few minutes right here. Sponsored by
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The more you taste, the more you want. 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

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First names are all you need to know who it is. Waylon, Patsy, Willie, Tammy, and The Possum.

0: Classic Country 103.9, the Possum One final concert for that gentleman. June 27th, Nissan Stadium, Nashville, Tennessee. It's going to be the final wrap-up for Alan Jackson touring. He's still going to be doing music, but not concert touring. Kentucky Headhunters coming up next.
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8: We are still in the same weather pattern with elevated rain chances again today, but there are some changes on the way. Today, the risk of showers and thunderstorms will be just about any time, but most prominent in the afternoon and evening hours as usual. Today's high in the middle 80s. Storms will start to thin out later on tonight, and then overnight low temperature down to about 70. Then for tomorrow, as the month of June begins, fewer storms. Over the next few days, the storms will thin out in numbers with more sun and fewer storms. High still in the 80s, lows at night right around 70. From the Blue Water Weather Center, this is Rich Thomas.

Montgomery's Classic Country, 103.9 The Possum, 24/7, 365. I hope you're doing well. We want to invite you down to Georgiana, Alabama, June 5th and 6th. That's next weekend for the Hank Williams Festival. It's always a lot of fun. You take 65 south, you go south to Greenville to the Georgiana exit, and then follow the signs. All you got to do. And by the way, Joe Nichols, Eastern Corbin's going to be there in concert. Be sure and check it out. Here comes John Anderson.

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2: With SRN News, I'm Michael Harrington in Washington. In the latest action to undo Biden-era regulations on so-called climate change, the Securities and Exchange Commission has proposed repealing a rule that requires some public companies to report their greenhouse gas emissions and the risks they face from global warming. The disclosure rule has been on hold since last year after the commission said it was pausing its legal defense after legal challenges by business groups and GOP-led states. Ukraine has launched new strikes on Russian energy sites. Russian authorities and media say drone debris set fire to a fuel storage facility in the Rostov region yesterday, and civilian infrastructure was reported damaged in Saratov. Ukraine has increased attacks on Russia's oil and gas facilities, saying they fund Moscow's invasion. Kiev has denied Russian claims that a Russian drone struck a nuclear power plant. This is SRN News.
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6: And I understand those last four digits spell out the word safe.
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6: And I accidentally went in the back door.
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6: Hey, man, I don't write them. 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
8: Well, hi, everybody. This is Rich Thomas. On this last day of May and for one more day, the rain chances are better than normal with scattered showers and thunderstorms, random. But coming up as June begins tomorrow, a change of pattern as storms thin out and sunshine becomes more prevalent. Your complete forecast details are coming up in just a few minutes right here. Sponsored by
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1: Coffee black, cigarette. 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

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Well, the Harrier 2 cruise this afternoon will board around 4:30, cruise around 5. 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I'll go to funofmontgomery.com. Hey, you know what? You may have time to go check out the biscuits this afternoon at Davos, and then ease right on down to the riverboat around 4:30. If they get the game in that quick. I'm just saying, have some fun while you're downtown. This is the Charlie Daniels Band.

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And once again, you've made Blue Water Broadcasting the most listened to radio group in the River Region. 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

0: Bassett Country 103.9, the Possum. Well, all the farmers markets are up and running. Tuesday is Millbrook, Thursday is Wetumpka, and Saturday is Prattville. 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
7: We are still in the same weather pattern with elevated rain chances again today, but there are some changes on the way. Today, the risk of showers and thunderstorms will be just about any time, but most prominent in the afternoon and evening hours as usual. Today's high in the middle 80s. Storms will start to thin out later on tonight, and then overnight low temperature down to about 70. Then for tomorrow, as the month of June begins, fewer storms. Over the next few days, the storms will thin out in numbers with more sun and fewer storms. Highs still in the 80s, lows at night right around 70. From the Blue Water Weather Center, this is Rich Thomas.

Welcome, is Classic Country 103.9, the Possum 24/7, 365. I hope you are doing very well. Thank you very much. We do appreciate you tuning in. All right, if you're going to be at the lake, the river, hanging out by the pool, wherever you may be, if you can hear thunder, you can be struck by lightning. I want to point that out to you because there's a really good chance of showers and thunderstorms in the forecast today. We want to keep you around. Lightning, one of the biggest killers in the

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So, like the possum, we sure would appreciate it. 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
1: With SRN News, I'm Michael Harrington in Washington. American allies are emphasizing the need for unity and cooperation as security threats increase across regional boundaries. Japanese Defense Minister Koizumi today praised Defense Secretary Pete Hegseth's commitment to the Indo-Pacific, but also warned that divisions amongst the U.S., Europe, and other allies could weaken deterrence. Koizumi also defended Japan's recent decision to allow lethal weapons exports over criticism from China. Ethiopians are preparing to vote today in an election that the ruling party is expected to win by a landslide. The country has 50 million registered voters out of a population of 130 million. Voters will elect members of the House of Representatives, who will then vote for a prime minister. The current prime minister, Abiy Ahmed's Prosperity Party, is expected to maintain a majority of the seats, giving him another term in office. This is SRN News.
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6: Well, hi, everybody. This is Rich Thomas. On this last day of May and for one more day, the rain chances are better than normal with scattered showers and thunderstorms, random. But coming up as June begins tomorrow, a change of pattern as storms thin out and sunshine becomes more prevalent. Your complete forecast details are coming up in just a few minutes right here. Sponsored by
7: 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Unbelievable. They're located at 6450 Atlanta Highway, just across from Walmart.

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6: We are still in the same weather pattern with elevated rain chances again today, but there are some changes on the way. Today, the risk of showers and thunderstorms will be just about any time, but most prominent in the afternoon and evening hours as usual. Today's high in the middle 80s. Storms will start to thin out later on tonight, and then overnight low temperature down to about 70. Then for tomorrow, as the month of June begins, fewer storms. Over the next few days, the storms will thin out in numbers with more sun and fewer storms. Highs still in the 80s, lows at night right around 70. From the Blue Water Weather Center, this is Rich Thomas.

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1: Well, you tell me how she was when you once knew her. 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
1: With SRN News, I'm Michael Harrington in Washington. American allies are emphasizing the need for unity and cooperation as security threats increase across regional boundaries. Japanese Defense Minister Koizumi today praised Defense Secretary Pete Hegseth's commitment to the Indo-Pacific, but also warned that divisions amongst the U.S., Europe, and other allies could weaken deterrence. Koizumi also defended Japan's recent decision to allow lethal weapons exports over criticism from China. Ethiopians are preparing to vote today in an election that the ruling party is expected to win by a landslide. The country has 50 million registered voters out of a population of 130 million. Voters will elect members of the House of Representatives, who will then vote for a prime minister. The current prime minister, Abiy Ahmed's Prosperity Party, is expected to maintain a majority of the seats, giving him another term in office. This is SRN News.
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9: Well, hi, everybody. This is Rich Thomas. On this last day of May and for one more day, the rain chances are better than normal with scattered showers and thunderstorms, random. But coming up as June begins tomorrow, a change of pattern as storms thin out and sunshine becomes more prevalent. Your complete forecast details are coming up in just a few minutes right here. Sponsored by
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Got to pay that power bill every once in a while now. They'll let you slide by, I think. Well, I don't think I've ever slid by. I like the power too much. Sing it, baby.

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When My Ship Comes In, it is Clint Black. How about some Barbara Mandrell this morning? And if loving you is wrong, baby, I don't want to be right.

0: 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Off and on showers. Rich Thomas with a look at our forecast coming up here and momentarily. Do not go away.
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7: We are still in the same weather pattern with elevated rain chances again today, but there are some changes on the way. Today, the risk of showers and thunderstorms will be just about any time, but most prominent in the afternoon and evening hours as usual. Today's high in the middle 80s. Storms will start to thin out later on tonight, and then overnight low temperature down to about 70. Then for tomorrow, as the month of June begins, fewer storms. Over the next few days, the storms will thin out in numbers with more sun and fewer storms. Highs still in the 80s, lows at night right around 70. From the Blue Water Weather Center, this is Rich Thomas.

that kicked it off. Mamas, don't let your babies grow up to be cowboys. 1978, Waylon and Willie, and Dwight Yoakam is 1,000 miles from nowhere. Here he is for you, going back to 1993 on the Possum.

much about Facebook, but I hear there's a lot of liking going on. So, like the possum, we sure would appreciate it. 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

You sing it, Nitty Gritty Dirt Band, Fishing in the Dark. Need some red wigglers. That's the only thing that's going to catch them if you want them catfish. Or maybe a bass. Or even a brim. It's okay. Just catch something. George Strait.

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1: With SRN News, I'm Michael Harrington in Washington. Israeli troops have captured a strategic mountaintop with a Crusader-built castle in southern Lebanon. This is their deepest incursion into the country in more than 25 years. The Israeli military announcing this morning they had captured Beaufort Castle near the city of Nabatea after days of intense fighting and airstrikes in nearby villages where Israeli troops have been fighting members of Hezbollah. Heavy rains are threatening to delay the search for two people missing in a flooded cave in Laos after the rescue of five other people who were trapped underground for over a week. The seven villagers entered the cave last week to look for minerals but were trapped by flash flooding. Rescue teams from Laos, Thailand, and several other countries have been working at the site. The first man was evacuated by cave divers on Friday. Four others walked out yesterday. This is SRN News.
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10: Well, hi, everybody. This is Rich Thomas. On this last day of May and for one more day, the rain chances are better than normal with scattered showers and thunderstorms random. But coming up as June begins tomorrow, a change of pattern as storms thin out and sunshine becomes more prevalent. Your complete forecast details are coming up in just a few minutes right here. Sponsored by
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Man, a lot of farmers markets opening up. We'll give you a little rundown on those coming up here in just a little bit. As well as Rich Thomas, off and on showers today. We will see what's shaking.

On 103.9, we play classic country. We're not like Brill Cream. A little dab won't do you. The more you hear, the more you want. Classic country on the Possum.

103.9 The Possum. The great D.W. If you ever saw him with a symphony orchestra, he did a magnificent job. Oh, it was off the charts. Here's Garth Brooks.

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0: Kiss and Country 103.9, the Possumus, Daddy's Hands, Holly Dunn. She was gonna be the next superstar. Just didn't work out for her that way, though, unfortunately. But nevertheless, she did a magnificent job. How about some Big Bad John from Jimmy Dean?
1: Big John. Big John.
2: Every morning at the mine, you could see him arrive. 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

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Somebody said he came from New Orleans, where he got in a fight over a Cajun queen and a crash and blow.

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1: 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Waylon, Patsy, Willie, Tammy, and The Possum.

0: 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And you know, it's never too late, and they're open on Sunday afternoon, Live South. 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And that's a good feeling. And you can even bank it up for yourself if you know you got some surgeries coming up or something like that. Hospitals need it desperately.
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5: We are still in the same weather pattern with elevated rain chances again today, but there are some changes on the way. Today, the risk of showers and thunderstorms will be just about any time, but most prominent in the afternoon and evening hours as usual. Today's high in the middle 80s. Storms will start to thin out later on tonight, and then overnight low temperature down to about 70. Then for tomorrow, as the month of June begins, fewer storms. Over the next few days, the storms will thin out in numbers with more sun and fewer storms. Highs still in the 80s, lows at night right around 70. From the Blue Water Weather Center, this is Rich Thomas.

0: Classy Country 103.9, The Possum. Well, here it is for you. The old devil went down to Georgia. We'll give you a little rundown on some of the produce markets and, well, just having a good time coming up in the river region. Coming up in just a few minutes. Don't go away. You'll want to buy some food.
1: The devil went down to Georgia. He was looking for a soul to steal. He was in a bind because he was way behind and he was willing to make a deal. When he came across this young man sawing on a fiddle and playing it hot, and the devil jumped up on a hickory stump and said, "Boy, let me tell you what. I guess you didn't know it, but I'm a fiddle player too. And if you'd care to take a dare, I'll make a bet with you. Now, you play pretty good fiddle, boy, but give the devil his due. I bet a fiddle of gold against your soul, because I think I'm better."

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There you have it from Meet Me in the Middle. Diamond Rio and the church on Cumberland Road. Are you going today? Well, I hope so. Here's Shenandoah.

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1: With SRN News, I'm Michael Harrington in Washington. In the latest action to undo Biden-era regulations on so-called climate change, the Securities and Exchange Commission has proposed repealing a rule that requires some public companies to report their greenhouse gas emissions and the risks they face from global warming. The disclosure rule has been on hold since last year after the commission said it was pausing its legal defense after legal challenges by business groups and GOP-led states. Ukraine has launched new strikes on Russian energy sites this weekend. Russian authorities say drone debris set fire to a fuel storage facility in the Rostov region, and civilian infrastructure was reported damaged in the Saratov province. Ukraine has increased attacks on Russia's oil and gas facilities because they fund Moscow's invasion. Meanwhile, Kiev denies attacking the Zaporizhia nuclear power plant. This is SRN News.
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14: Well, hi, everybody. This is Rich Thomas. On this last day of May and for one more day, the rain chances are better than normal with scattered showers and thunderstorms, random. But coming up as June begins tomorrow, a change of pattern as storms thin out and sunshine becomes more prevalent. Your complete forecast details are coming up in just a few minutes right here. Sponsored by
15: 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Unbelievable. They're located at 6450 Atlanta Highway, just across from Walmart.

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Happy birthday, baby. Here's Ronnie Millsap. If you're celebrating a birthday, this is for you.

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There's a group that had about 17 people on stage. 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Lord, they probably got about $50 each after they paid out everything. But boy, did they have the harmony. It was Atlanta.

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Now, rumor has it, this is just rumor. Rumor has it, this could be a pretty big song. But you know how rumors go. Ladies and gentlemen,

Ain't nothing better than a box of worms, a nice fishing hole, cold one, and classic country on the possum while you fish. 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

0: Dwight Yoakam, and that is Honky Tonky Man and the Wetumpka Farmers Market, back on Thursdays from 9 until 1 o'clock. You still have time throughout the season to get back up there, because it'll be running all summer long. You don't want to miss it. Some good old food, I can promise you that.
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8: We are still in the same weather pattern with elevated rain chances again today, but there are some changes on the way. Today, the risk of showers and thunderstorms will be just about any time, but most prominent in the afternoon and evening hours as usual. Today's high in the middle 80s. Storms will start to thin out later on tonight, and then overnight low temperature down to about 70. Then for tomorrow, as the month of June begins, fewer storms. Over the next few days, the storms will thin out in numbers with more sun and fewer storms. High still in the 80s, lows at night right around 70. From the Blue Water Weather Center, this is Rich Thomas.

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Let's get on that Copperhead Road. Please take a hoe or either a gun or something to shoot them copperheads coming out. It's just a creepy song. I'll always say that. Is it? Can you imagine hearing that walking down that road at night? Dark. Ah! I'm out of here, Daddy. Steve Earle.

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So, like the possum, we sure would appreciate it. 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

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Well, this one's going to be played 9 million times, I guarantee you, with the 250 anniversary. Here is Lee Greenwood, and it should be played 251 times.

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1: With SRN News, I'm Michael Harrington in Washington. In the latest action to undo Biden-era regulations on so-called climate change, the Securities and Exchange Commission has proposed repealing a rule that requires some public companies to report their greenhouse gas emissions and the risks they face from global warming. The disclosure rule has been on hold since last year after the commission said it was pausing its legal defense after legal challenges by business groups and GOP-led states. Ukraine has launched new strikes on Russian energy sites this weekend. Russian authorities say drone debris set fire to a fuel storage facility in the Rostov region, and civilian infrastructure was reported damaged in the Saratov province. Ukraine has increased attacks on Russia's oil and gas facilities because they fund Moscow's invasion. Meanwhile, Kiev denies attacking the Zaporizhia nuclear power plant. This is SRN News.
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17: Well, hi, everybody. This is Rich Thomas. On this last day of May and for one more day, the rain chances are better than normal with scattered showers and thunderstorms, random, But coming up as June begins tomorrow, a change of pattern as storms thin out and sunshine becomes more prevalent. Your complete forecast details are coming up in just a few minutes right here. 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

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Amarillo by morning, you betcha. And honey, we got tonight. Here's Kenny Rogers and Sheena Easton on Classic Country 103.9 The Possum.

Oh, Richard Sturman, that bass voice, I'm telling you. He's 82 years young now, still out touring. And what a nice guy. What a nice guy from the greats of all places, New Jersey.

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0: Classic Country 103.9, the Possum, the Hank Williams Big Memorial Blowout in Georgiana is next weekend. Easton Corbin is on Friday night, Joe Nichols on Saturday night. Arts and crafts galore. It's going to be a fabulous, fabulous show. Looking forward to seeing you down there. It's going to be a lot of fun. And come on up. I might even give you a tour of the Hank Williams house.
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6: We are still in the same weather pattern with elevated rain chances again today, but there are some changes on the way. Today, the risk of showers and thunderstorms will be just about any time, but most prominent in the afternoon and evening hours as usual. Today's high in the middle 80s. Storms will start to thin out later on tonight, and then overnight low temperature down to about 70. Then for tomorrow, as the month of June begins, fewer storms. Over the next few days, the storms will thin out in numbers with more sun and fewer storms. Highs still in the 80s, lows at night right around 70. From the Blue Water Weather Center, this is Rich Thomas.

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Get on that horse, put on that rhinestone suit. Ride down Broadway in Nashville, because you are the Rhinestone Cowboy. I've been

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0: 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Gonna wrap it up for yours truly, Dr. Sam. 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
1: SRN News, I'm Mary Rose. Israeli troops have captured a strategic mountain topped with a crusader-built castle in southern Lebanon in their deepest incursion into the country in more than a quarter century. The Israel military announced Sunday that it captured Buford Castle near the city of Nabatea after days of intense fighting and airstrikes in nearby villages where Israeli troops fought Hezbollah militants. The capture marks a major gain for Israel. The latest Israel-Hezbollah war began in early March. Israel and Lebanon, which have been at war since Israel was created in 1948, held talks in Washington last week and are due to meet again this week. Nearly 100,000 vehicles are being recalled by Honda due to an issue with airbags. That's according to the National Highway Traffic Safety Administration. This is SRN News.
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14: Well, hi, everybody. This is Rich Thomas. On this last day of May and for one more day, the rain chances are better than normal with scattered showers and thunderstorms, random. But coming up as June begins tomorrow, a change of pattern as storms thin out and sunshine becomes more prevalent. Your complete forecast details are coming up in just a few minutes right here. Sponsored by
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0: 103.9, the Possum. Looks like it's going to be the San Antonio Spurs and the New York Knicks playing for the NBA championship. Game one coming up on Wednesday night. Bern Gosden on your Sunday. Set him up, Joe. This is the Possum.
1: Hey, guys.

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0: 103.9, The Possum, Alabama. Feel so right. Sunday with JT. So the White House pushing Congress to approve a $250 bill featuring Donald Trump's portrait, which would be in honor of America's 250th birthday this summer. That would require changing, though, a 160-year-old law that prohibits any living person from appearing on U.S. currency. So whether this actually happens or not still remains to be seen, but how about that $250 bill? Like one of those would probably fill up your gas tank, right? Rich has your forecast next on The Possum.
1: This is your roving reporter. Today I'm talking with a prospector.
2: That's right, man. 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
1: You know, I've heard a lot of good things about David Ernest.
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1: Experience is necessary, especially when you're digging for gold.
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8: We are still in the same weather pattern with elevated rain chances again today, but there are some changes on the way. Today, the risk of showers and thunderstorms will be just about any time, but most prominent in the afternoon and evening hours as usual. Today's high in the middle 80s. Storms will start to thin out later on tonight, and then overnight low temperature down to about 70. Then for tomorrow, as the month of June begins, fewer storms. Over the next few days, the storms will thin out in numbers with more sun and fewer storms. High still in the 80s, lows at night right around 70. From the Blue Water Weather Center, this is Rich Thomas.

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much about Facebook, but I hear there's a lot of liking going on. So, like the possum, we sure would appreciate it. 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

103.9, The Possum. He will be at the Coca-Cola Amphitheater in Birmingham later this summer. Thursday night, August 13th. Going to be a great show. Tim McGraw on The Possum.

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1: News. I'm Mary Rose. The Israeli troops have captured a strategic mountain topped with a crusader-built castle in southern Lebanon in their deepest incursion into the country in more than a quarter century. The Israel military announced Sunday that it captured Beaufort Castle near the city of Nabatea after days of intense fighting and airstrikes in nearby villages where Israeli troops fought Hezbollah militants. The capture marks a major gain for Israel. The U.S. military said it carried out another strike Saturday on a boat accused of smuggling drugs in the Eastern Pacific, killing three men in the fourth attack this week and putting the total death toll at 205. U.S. Southern Command announced the strike with saying that it engaged in narco-trafficking operations and operated by a designated terrorist organization. This is SRN News.
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12: Well, hi, everybody. This is Rich Thomas. On this last day of May and for one more day, the rain chances are better than normal with scattered showers and thunderstorms random. But coming up as June begins tomorrow, a change of pattern as storms thin out and sunshine becomes more prevalent. Your complete forecast details are coming up in just a few minutes right here. Sponsored by
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Hope your weekend's going great. Here's Kenny from 1980. Lady.

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0: 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Sunday with JT. Well, this guy is a home wrecker, literally. He started tearing down his house with an excavator after his wife said their marriage was over. His family was inside at the time. Luckily, they're okay, but he's going straight to jail. Yikes. That is not good. Rich has your forecast on the way. More of the best classic country next. 103.9 The Possum.
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9: Well, hi, everybody. Showers and thunderstorms have been relentless over the last several days, but random. We do see some changes on the way. Today, the elevated rain chances continue, with showers and thunderstorms just about any time, but most prominent in the afternoon and evening hours. There'll be a little bit of sunshine here and there, highs in the middle 80s, lows tonight around 70. Then for tomorrow, Monday, first day of June, Tuesday and Wednesday, we will start to see more sun and fewer storms. The storms will thin out in number, highs still in the 80s, lows at night around 70. From the Blue Water Weather Center, this is Rich Thomas.

103.9 The Possum. Our Montgomery Biscuits wrapping up the series with the Rocket City Trash Pandas this afternoon. Davos Park downtown. Bark in the Park Day. Biscuits hit the road this coming week. Check it out. George Strait, All My Exes.

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103.9, The Possum, Garth Brooks, Hank Jr., Alabama, all coming up. 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
1: SRN News, I'm Mary Rose. Israeli troops have captured a strategic mountain topped with a crusader-built castle in southern Lebanon in their deepest incursion into the country in more than a quarter century. The Israel military announced Sunday that it captured Beaufort Castle near the city of Nabatea after days of intense fighting and airstrikes in nearby villages where Israeli troops fought Hezbollah militants. The capture marks a major gain for Israel. The U.S. military said it carried out another strike Saturday on a boat accused of smuggling drugs in the eastern Pacific Ocean, killing three men in the fourth attack this week and putting the total death toll at 205. U.S. Southern Command announced the strike, stating that the vessel was engaged in narco-trafficking operations and operated by a designated terrorist organization. This is SRN News.
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12: Well, hi, everybody. This is Rich Thomas. We have been stuck in a pattern for several days, but that's about to change. Showers and storms are a good bit here and there today, but starting tomorrow, Monday, on the first day of June, storms will start to thin out in number and sunshine will become more prevalent. Complete details with your full forecast minutes away right here. Sponsored by
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Dwight Yoakam, by request for Pike Road, I sang Dixie. It's on The Possum.

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Just took a look at the forecast for the upcoming week. Nice. Sunshine, highs near 90, little or no rain. Summer doesn't start till June 21st, but it's going to feel like it this week. We'll check in with Rich this hour.

standing the test of time. 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

Don't get much better than riding a boat, taking a dip in the creek, fishing at the river with a mason jar full of clear and classic country on 103.9, The Possum.

0: exploding in a massive fireball while undergoing a test in Florida late last week. They're going to have to go back to the drawing board on that one. And scientists have identified a new species of marine reptile that lived 80 million years ago called the Tylosaurus rex. Yeah, that thing probably ate people. Not good. Rich has your forecast next on the Possum.
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5: Well, hi, everybody. Showers and thunderstorms have been relentless over the last several days, but random. We do see some changes on the way. Today, the elevated rain chances continue, with showers and thunderstorms just about any time, but most prominent in the afternoon and evening hours. There'll be a little bit of sunshine here and there, highs in the middle 80s, lows tonight around 70. Then for tomorrow, Monday, first day of June, Tuesday and Wednesday, we will start to see more sun and fewer storms. The storms will thin out in number, highs still in the 80s, lows at night around 70. From the Blue Water Weather Center, this is Rich Thomas.

Classic Country 103.9, The Possum. Hope you're having a great Sunday. Don't let that Monday anxiety kick in too soon. Light the grill, kick back, relax. Enjoy the afternoon. Keep it right here. Joe DeMessina. Listen and leaving. It's on 103.9, The Possum.

The National Weather Service in Birmingham has issued a severe thunderstorm warning for northeastern Autauga County until 5:15 p.m. Central Daylight Time. At 4:40 p.m. Central Daylight Time, a severe thunderstorm was located near Billingsley, or 12 miles south of Clanton, moving southeast at 15 miles per hour. Hazard, 60 miles per hour wind gusts and quarter-size hail. Source, radar indicated. Impact, hail damage to vehicles is expected. Expect wind damage to roofs, siding, and trees. Locations impacted include Prattville, Deetsville, Billingsley, Booth, Vida Junction, and New Prospect. For your protection, move to an interior room on the lowest floor of a building. Repeating, a severe thunderstorm warning has been issued until 5:15 p.m. Central Daylight Time for the following county, Autauga, Alabama.

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3.9 The Possum, Alan Jackson's last concert coming up in June, according to reports, which, by the way, kicks off tomorrow, June 1st. Can you believe that? The Bellamy Brothers, Let Your Love Flow.

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1: In news, I'm Mary Rose. Israeli troops have captured a strategic mountain topped with a crusader-built castle in southern Lebanon in their deepest incursion into the country in more than a quarter century. The Israel military announced Sunday that it captured Beaufort Castle near the city of Nabatea after days of intense fighting and airstrikes in nearby villages where Israeli troops fought Hezbollah militants. The capture marks a major gain for Israel. The U.S. military said it carried out another strike Saturday on a boat accused of smuggling drugs in the eastern Pacific Ocean, killing three men in the fourth attack this week. U.S. command announced the strike, stating that the vessel was engaged in narco-trafficking operations and operated by a designated terrorist organization. This is SRN News.
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12: Well, hi, everybody. This is Rich Thomas. We have been stuck in a pattern for several days, but that's about to change. Showers and storms are a good bit here and there today, but starting tomorrow, Monday, on the first day of June, storms will start to thin out in number and sunshine will become more prevalent. Complete details with your full forecast minutes away right here. Sponsored
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1: Well, I was thumbing from Montgomery. I had my guitar on my back. 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

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He said, "This is where you get off, boy, 'cause I'm going back to Alabama." As I stepped out of that Cadillac, I said, "Mister, many thanks." He said, "You don't have to call me Mister, Mister.

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And if you're hungry for classic country, you found the right place to be. 103.9 The Pocket.

103.9 The Possum. They'll miss the Hank Williams Festival in Georgiana next Friday and Saturday, June 5th and 6th. Headliner Easton Corbin Friday night. Joe Nichols Saturday. It's going to be a great time. The website's got all the info, hankfestival.com. 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

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Might be one or two left. There's Diamond Rio, Beautiful Mess.

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0: 9 The Possum with Glenn Campbell. JT hanging out with you on a Sunday. So a new survey asked people to rank the biggest modern status symbols. And the top answers included a high-end watch, a luxury handbag, the latest iPhone, which I certainly don't have. I think I'm still on the 14 Pro. And a walk-in closet, which I thought was pretty standard in most homes, at least new construction. But apparently that means you've made it. All status symbols, according to the latest research. Rich has your forecast on the way. We're going to feel like we've made it this week. It is going to be gorgeous. He's got the details coming up.
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5: Well, hi, everybody. Showers and thunderstorms have been relentless over the last several days, but random. We do see some changes on the way. Today, the elevated rain chances continue, with showers and thunderstorms just about any time, but most prominent in the afternoon and evening hours. There'll be a little bit of sunshine here and there, highs in the middle 80s, lows tonight around 70. Then for tomorrow, Monday, first day of June, Tuesday and Wednesday, we will start to see more sun and fewer storms. The storms will thin out in number, highs still in the 80s, lows at night around 70. From the Blue Water Weather Center, this is Rich Thomas.

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103.9, the Possum. Have a fantastic Sunday night. I'll talk to you tomorrow at 2 as we kick off the month of June. Bubba's got you in the morning. Randy Travis, Better Class of Losers. So long.

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1: SRN News, I'm Mary Rose. The U.S. military said it carried out another strike Saturday on a boat accused of smuggling drugs into the Eastern Pacific Ocean, killing three men in the fourth attack this week. U.S. Southern Command announced the strike, stating that the vessel was engaged in narco-trafficking operations and operated by a designated terrorist organization. It's the latest in a months-long campaign against alleged drug boats traversing the Caribbean Sea and Eastern Pacific. Nearly 100,000 vehicles are being recalled by Honda due to an issue with airbags. That's according to the National Highway Traffic Safety Administration. The issue surrounds a defect that could lead to the unintentional deployment of airbags. Most of the models affected are the Accord Hybrid, Acura, and other vehicles. This is SRN News.
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8: Well, hi, everybody. This is Rich Thomas. We have been stuck in a pattern for several days, but that's about to change. Showers and storms are a good bit here and there today, but starting tomorrow, Monday, on the first day of June, storms will start to thin out in number and sunshine will become more prevalent. Complete details with your full forecast minutes away right here. Sponsored by
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6: Well, hi, everybody. Showers and thunderstorms have been relentless over the last several days, but random. We do see some changes on the way. Today, the elevated rain chances continue, with showers and thunderstorms just about any time, but most prominent in the afternoon and evening hours. There'll be a little bit of sunshine here and there, highs in the middle 80s, lows tonight around 70. Then for tomorrow, Monday, first day of June, Tuesday and Wednesday, we will start to see more sun and fewer storms. The storms will thin out in number, highs still in the 80s, lows at night around 70. From the Blue Water Weather Center, this is Rich Thomas.

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1: SRN News, I'm Mary Rose. The U.S. military said it carried out another strike Saturday on a boat accused of smuggling drugs in the Eastern Pacific Ocean, killing three men in the fourth attack this week. U.S. Southern Command announced the strike, stating that the vessel was engaged in narco-trafficking operations and operated by a designated terrorist organization. Ukraine has launched strikes on Russian energy sites. Russian authorities and media said Sunday that drone debris set fire to a fuel storage facility in the Rostov region, and civilian infrastructure was reported damaged in Saratov province. Ukraine has increased attacks on Russia's oil and gas facilities, saying they fund Moscow's invasion. Meanwhile, Kyiv denied Russian claims that a Ukrainian drone struck the Russian-occupied nuclear plant. This is SRN News.
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